0: Ruslar was also a trans woman. The FBI says the pair first met through a now-defunct Omegle platform and later communicated extensively over several months, including through Discord. BC's three major party leaders are set to face off in the only debate of the provincial campaign. Here's Vista Radio's provincial reporter, Emily Joveski.
1: BC Conservative Interim Leader Lauren Dirksen, BC NDP Leader David Eby, and BC Green Leader Emily Lowen are set to participate in the live debate. It'll be televised and streamed on October 14th from 6:15 p.m. to 8 p.m. by all major broadcast networks in the province. It'll be moderated by Shachi Curl, President of the Angus Reid Institute. Advance voting in the provincial election is set for October 16th to 21st, with final voting day on October 24th. Emily Joveski, Vista News, Victoria.
0: Stephen Hill is running in Kootenay Monashie for 1BC, even though until a couple of weeks ago he was organising for the BC Conservatives. Hill says the Conservatives have been hijacked by former BC Liberals and 1BC represents true Conservatives.
2: And we know we're not going to form government, but we're hoping that we'll get a 40-seat Conservative government with 1BC holding 5 to 10 seats in the balance of power in British Columbia.
0: Hill says he's trying to appeal to people who didn't vote last time.
2: What do I have to do to motivate you to get off the couch? So there's no split of vote because, quite simply, there is no vote to be split.
0: Hill will run against the NDP's Steve Morissette, the Conservatives' Warren Mirko, and the Greens' Connie LaRochelle. The outgoing Grand Forks City Council is winning praise from their chief administrator for their entrepreneurialism. Duncan Redfern thanked them for their leadership and governance and pointed to the tens of millions of dollars that have been invested in city infrastructure.
3: I hope council appreciates how huge that is for a community this size. And I think you go out there and look at other communities, you're not going to find anybody investing that kind of money and moving forward in at the same rate and capacity and just speed of this council.
0: Redfern says council has also left the city in a pretty strong financial position with $6 million in reserves. Residential real estate sales were up 9.1% last month in the Kootenay boundary. With more, here's Aidan McCloskey.
4: The Association of Interior Realtors says 253 homes changed hands in September. While that's up from the same time last year, it was down a bit from August. The number of new listings was down 4.1% from September 2025, but up from the previous month. Overall active listings grew 1.6% year over year. The association says overall activity remains ahead of last year and just below the 10-year average. Benchmark prices were up for single-family homes and condos, but down for townhomes.
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0: Two sports and a rare Tuesday game in the BCHC sees the Nelson Leafs hosting the Revelstoke Grizzlies. Special teams will be the difference maker, with both teams having a penalty kill of 80% and Revelstoke having a better power play by nearly double. Meanwhile, it's a busy night in the NHL with Ottawa and Detroit, Toronto hosting Nashville and Montreal playing Carolina.
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0: Out on the roads and not too much holding up our highways for your Tuesday. However, it's always good to know before you go, so check the Drive BC website before heading out. To the weather, a few clouds about tonight with some fog developing after midnight as we drop to a low of 6 for Nelson, Trail End, Castlegar and 3 in Grand Forks. And tomorrow, much the same, a mix of sun and cloud with a high of 20 and a low of 6 overnight.
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Rocking with Van Halen, I'm Bryce, and this week, our Solo Tuesday has merged with the Friday Top 5. It's my last day before vacation, and I'm heading out in style. Running with the Devil, the opening track on Van Halen 1, and Van Halen 1 is where we're staying. Today marks 6 years since Eddie Van Halen passed away. We are paying homage to one of the GOATs on Solo Tuesday, and this next one is where Eddie just takes over. In 2013, Guitar World called this the number one greatest guitar solo of all time. It's Van Halen, Eruption.

Today we pay tribute to Eddie Van Halen with a trip through the A side of Van Halen 1. We're combining the Tuesday guitar solo with the top five at five and leave it to Van Halen to follow up one of the greatest guitar solos of all time with a cover from the Kinks. It sounds wrong until you hear those two songs collide and then, well, it just feels right. As Eddie Van Halen once said, to hell with rules. If it sounds right, then it is. On to track four, one of the most recognizable guitar riffs in the entire Van Halen catalog, Ain't Talking About Love.

0: the goat.
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She's Crying. That's the fifth and final song in our trip through Van Halen 1. Today marks 6 years since we lost Eddie Van Halen, and while he's gone, his legacy endures. Eddie once said, "The name Van Halen, the family legacy, is going to go on long after I'm gone." He was right. His son Wolfgang is keeping that legacy alive. His band, Mammoth WVH, that's Mammoth Wolfgang Van Halen, rocks. So instead of wrapping this up by looking back on the loss of Eddie Van Halen, let's finish it by looking toward the future of that legacy. Mammoth, the end.

0: I got an ocean pearl, and I got information as well. Farm, Mr. Pincus, Toaster, and Maxime Caillé performing at the Portuguese Social Center this Friday night, October 9th. Tickets $15 for youth, $20 adult. Bring cash at the door, which opens at 7:30. The bands will start at 8. It's going to be a blast. If I wasn't going out of town this weekend, I'd be there, but can't win them all, right? Farm, Friday at the Portuguese Social Center. Go out there. All ages are welcome, too. Bring the kids and let them rage.
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0: couldn't think of a better song to wrap up today's show because, well, I'm heading out of here for a week, going on vacation, going to go visit family, kind of do the Thanksgiving weekend sort of thing, booked a few days off around that. Why is that song so fitting? Well, Highway to Hell. All right, my dad's name is Kel. I'm going to be going to Kamloops to visit my dad. Therefore, I will be on the highway to Kel. That's all I got. Enjoy your week. I'll be back next week. Have fun. Enjoy the long weekend, and I'll talk to you another time. Goodbye.
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1: I'm Kate Brown. U.S. and Canadian authorities say a 30-year-old from Washington State has been arrested for allegedly helping coordinate February's mass shooting in Tumbler Ridge. Officials say James Cody Bryant was arrested this morning on charges of conspiracy to murder persons in a foreign country. RCMP have said 18-year-old Jesse Van Roosler killed six children and two women on February 10 before killing herself. U.S. Attorney Neil Floyd says authorities learned of Bryant's alleged involvement after the attack.
2: We learned that a person here in Western Washington had been in repeated contact with the shooter, offering advice, sending money, and even agreeing to live stream the horrific event.
1: Officials noted Bryant is a trans woman, and RCMP have said Van Roosler was also a trans woman. The FBI says the pair first met through a now-defunct Omegle platform and later communicated extensively over several months, including through Discord. BC's three major party leaders are set to face off in the only debate of the provincial campaign. Here's Vista Radio's provincial reporter, Emily Joveski.
3: BC Conservative Interim Leader Lauren Dirksen, BC NDP Leader David Eby, and BC Green Leader Emily Lowen are set to participate in the live debate. It'll be televised and streamed on October 14th from 6:15 p.m. to 8 p.m. by all major broadcast networks in the province. It'll be moderated by Shachi Curl, president of the Angus Reid Institute. Advance voting in the provincial election is set for October 16th to 21st, with final voting day on October 24th. Emily Joveski,

0: Vista News, Victoria.
1: Stephen Hill is running in Kootenay Monashie for 1BC, even though until a couple of weeks ago he was organising for the BC Conservatives. Hill says the Conservatives have been hijacked by former BC Liberals and 1BC represents true Conservatives.
2: And we know we're not going to form government, but we're hoping that we'll get a 40-seat Conservative government with 1BC holding 5 to 10 seats in the balance of power in British Columbia.
1: Hill says he's trying to appeal to people who didn't vote last time.
2: What do I have to do to motivate you to get off the couch? So there's no split of vote because, quite simply, there is no vote to be split.
1: Hill will run against the NDP's Steve Morissette, the Conservatives' Warren Mirko, and the Greens' Connie LaRochelle. The outgoing Grand Forks City Council is winning praise from their chief administrator for their entrepreneurialism. Duncan Redfern thanked them for their leadership and governance and pointed to the tens of millions of dollars that have been invested in city infrastructure.
3: I hope council appreciates how huge that is for a community this size. And I think you go out there and look at other communities, you're not going to find anybody investing that kind of money and moving forward in at the same rate and capacity and just speed of this council.
1: Redfern says council has also left the city in a pretty strong financial position with $6 million in reserves. Residential real estate sales were up 9.1% last month in the Kootenay boundary. With more, here's Aidan McCloskey.
4: The Association of Interior Realtors says 253 homes changed hands in September. While that's up from the same time last year, it was down a bit from August. The number of new listings was down 4.1% from September 2025, but up from the previous month. Overall active listings grew 1.6% year over year. The association says overall activity remains ahead of last year and just below the 10-year average. Benchmark prices were up for single-family homes and condos, but down for townhomes.
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1: Two sports and a rare Tuesday game in the BCHC sees the Nelson Leafs hosting the Revelstoke Grizzlies. Special teams will be the difference maker, with both teams having a penalty kill of 80% and Revelstoke having a better power play by nearly double. Meanwhile, it's a busy night in the NHL with Ottawa and Detroit, Toronto hosting Nashville and Montreal playing Carolina.
5: Guess roads and weather.
1: Out on the roads and not too much holding up our highways for your Tuesday. However, it's always good to know before you go, so check the Drive BC website before heading out. To the weather, a few clouds about tonight with some fog developing after midnight as we drop to a low of 6 for Nelson, Trail and Castlegar and 3 in Grand Forks. And tomorrow, much the same, a mix of sun and cloud with a high of 20 and a low of 6 overnight.
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1: 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Humphrey Bogart and Ingrid Bergman grace the big screen in Casablanca. 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

0: 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The Great Canadian Road Trip Tour is coming to Trail, featuring Doc Walker, Jason McCoy, and Michelle Wright. 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I was born again in Dixieland. The Great Canadian Road Trip is presented by the Kootenai Concert Connection in association with the GOAT. Got to say, hey, where we going
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What's it gonna be, boy? 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I can wait all night. What's it gonna be, boy? Yes or no? What's it gonna be, boy? Yes?

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1: I'm Greg Nesteroff. A 30-year-old Washington resident has been charged in relation to the Tumbler Ridge shooting. Officials say James Cody Bryant met 18-year-old shooter Jesse Van Rensselaer online, and the pair messaged each other daily in the months leading up to the attack. U.S. Attorney Neil Floyd announced the arrest in Seattle.
2: 30-year-old James Cody Bryant had the information and ability to alert law enforcement and even discussed that possibility with the shooter, but he chose not to. Instead, he encouraged and offered assistance to a murderer.
1: Bryant also allegedly sent the teen money and attempted to live stream the attack online. Bryant is charged with conspiracy to murder people in a foreign country and could face life in prison. An Angus Reid poll says the BC Conservatives are 5 points ahead of the NDP.
3: The poll says the Conservatives have the support of 48% of decided voters. That was up more than 10 points from mid-September, when the party was in the midst of a leadership crisis. 43% of voters supported the NDP, up from 35% just after the election call. Support for the BC Greens fell from a recent high of 13% last month to 7%.

0: Doucette, Conservative Warren Mirko, and the Greens' Connie LaRochelle. You can cast your municipal ballot early with advance voting open today. The polls are open from 8 until 8. You're encouraged to check your local election information for locations. General voting day is Saturday, October 17th. Nelson's mayoral and council candidates will appear on stage at a forum tonight at Wildflower School. It's hosted by the Canadian Federation of University Women and the Nelson Teachers Association. It starts at 7. 3 people are running for mayor and 14 for council. The city manager in Grand Forks is thanking the outgoing council for their leadership over the last 4 years. Duncan Redfern told them they've left the city in a strong financial position.
1: You've used your interests, you've been entrepreneurial and brought in other revenue sources instead of using property taxes as your sole revenue, and you've done a really, really impressive job. And we'd really like to thank you for your solution-oriented approach.
0: Redfern highlighted council's decision to subsidize the local medical clinic to attract doctors, and he noted the tens of millions of dollars that have been spent in recent years on city infrastructure. And the number of homes changing hands in our area was up last month. Aiden McCloskey explains.
2: The latest stats from the Association Interior Realtors show 253 residential sales in September. That's down from August, but it's a 9.1% increase compared to the same month of 2024. New listings were down 4.1% year over year, but up from August. The association says demand remains high while supply is limited. Benchmark prices for single-family homes climbed 5% to $638,000. Condo prices were up nearly 14%, but townhome prices decreased 3.1%.
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4: In the NHL, the Toronto Maple Leafs rookie Gavin McKenna finally got his first couple of points of the season in a 5-4 overtime victory against the Nashville Predators. Carolina continues to torment Montreal in a 6-4 victory, and Ottawa falls to Detroit 5-3. As for the MLS, the Chicago Fire were all over the pitch, getting 7 shots on goal in a 3-1 victory over the Vancouver Whitecaps.
5: Good weather. It's going to be mainly sunny today, becoming a mix of sun and clouds by the afternoon. A daytime high sitting at 20 degrees in the evening. A few clouds, some fog overnight, a low of 6. Tomorrow, sun and clouds becoming sunny, a high of 20. Thursday, sunny and 21. Friday, sun and clouds and 17. And on Saturday, sun and clouds and 14. Meanwhile, the dry BC Road Report is, well, sharing more of the same. You're going to be seeing some minor construction delays between Rosslyn and Nancy Green and in trail between DeVito Drive and Bear Creek Road. Other construction delays can pop up in the West Kootenay, so if you spot something, let us know with a text into the Glacier Honda Rock line at 250-365-6100. From the Go Weather Booth, I'm Sam Pike.
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Hey, good morning. Welcome to the show. It is Wednesday. It is October 7th. We have officially reached hump day. So if your week has been dragging on a little bit, congratulations. We're over the hill. Another beautiful fall morning here in the Kootenays. At least I assume it's beautiful. Man, waking up in the dark. It's a little bit of a challenge. But hey, we got plenty of music, some local stuff to talk about, a little hockey, whatever else I can find to keep you company. So whether you're already at work, heading out the door, driving around town, or trying to pour yourself a cup of coffee, good morning. I'm Sam Pike. I'm your host with the most. And I wanted to let you know, if you want a song on the radio, feel free to text into the Glacier Honda Rock Line 250-365-6100. Let's get you what you want to hear on the radio today.

0: Hey, good morning. Sam here. We're going back in time for a moment in music history. We're going back to 1995, October 7th. Alanis Morissette's Jagged Little Pill hits number one on the Billboard 200. That album was absolutely everywhere. You know the songs. Ironic. Hand in My Pocket. You ought to know. You really couldn't escape Alanis in the mid-90s. And I mean that in the best possible way. What's crazy is Jagged Little Pill had already been out for about 4 months before it finally reached number one. Then it just kept going. It became Billboard's best-selling album of the 1990s. Went on to sell more than 30 million copies worldwide. And this, of course, a Canadian artist who had completely reinvented herself. Before Jagged Little Pill, Alanis had released two dance pop albums in Canada. And then she shows up with this angry, emotional, guitar-heavy record, and suddenly the whole world is paying attention. It's not a bad career pivot. So if you haven't heard You Want to Know in a while, maybe don't play it while you're trying to have a peaceful breakfast with the family. Stung still feels like somebody's going to kick down the door.
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1: I'm Greg Nesteroff. A 30-year-old from Washington State has been arrested for allegedly helping coordinate February's mass shooting in Tumbler Ridge. Officials say James Cody Bryant is charged with conspiracy to murder people in a foreign country. U.S. Attorney Neil Floyd says authorities learned of Bryant's alleged involvement after the attack.
2: We learned that a person here in Western Washington had been in repeated contact with the shooter, offering advice, sending money, and even agreeing to live stream the horrific event.
1: RCMP have said 18-year-old Jesse Van Rootselaar killed six children and two women before killing herself. The FBI says the pair met online and communicated extensively over several months. BC's three major party leaders are set to face off in the only debate of the provincial campaign.
3: BC Conservative interim leader Lauren Dirksen, BC NDP leader David Eby, and BC Green leader Emily Lowen are set to participate in the live debate. It'll be televised and streamed on October 14th from 6:15 p.m. to 8 p.m. by all major broadcast networks in the province. It'll be moderated by Shachi Curl, president of the Angus Reid Institute. Advance voting in the provincial election is set for October 16th to 21st, with final voting day on October 24th. Emily Joveski, Vista News, Victoria.
1: Stephen Hill is running in Kootenay Monashie for 1BC, even though until a couple of weeks ago, he was organizing for the BC Conservatives. Hill says the Conservatives have been hijacked by former BC Liberals, and 1BC represents true Conservatives.
4: And we know we're not going to form government, but we're hoping that we'll get a 40-seat Conservative government with 1BC holding 5 to 10 seats in the balance of power in British Columbia.
1: Hill says he's trying to appeal to people who didn't vote last time.
4: What do I have to do to motivate you to get off the couch? So there's no split of vote because, quite simply, there is no vote to be split.
1: Hill will run against the NDP's Steve Morissette, the Conservatives' Warren Mirko, and the Greens' Connie LaRochelle. Nelson voters have a chance to hear tonight from municipal election candidates. The Canadian Federation of University Women and Nelson Teachers Association are hosting a forum at Wildflower School. It starts at 7. You can cast your ballot early with advance voting open today for local government elections. The polls are open from 8 until 8. You're encouraged to check your local election information for locations. General voting day is Saturday, October 17th. The outgoing Grand Forks City Council is winning praise from their chief administrator for their entrepreneurialism. Duncan Redfern thanked them for their leadership and governance this week, and he pointed to the tens of millions of dollars that have been invested in city infrastructure.
5: I hope council appreciates how huge that is for a community this size, and I think you go out there and look at other communities, you're not going to find anybody investing that kind of money and moving forward in at the same rate and capacity and just speed of this council.
1: Redfern says council has also left the city in a pretty strong financial position with $6 million in reserves. And residential real estate sales were up 9.1% last month in the Kootenay boundary. With more, here's Aidan McCloskey.
6: The Association of Interior Realtors says 253 homes changed hands in September. While that's up from the same time last year, it was down a bit from August. The number of new listings was down 4.1% from September 2025, but up from the previous month. Overall active listings grew 1.6% year over year. The association says overall activity remains ahead of last year and just below the 10-year average. Benchmark prices were up for single-family homes and condos, but down for townhomes.
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7: In the NHL, the Toronto Maple Leafs rookie Gavin McKenna finally got his first couple of points of the season in a 5-4 overtime victory against the Nashville Predators. Carolina continues to torment Montreal in a 6-4 victory, and Ottawa falls to Detroit 5-3. As for the MLS, the Chicago Fire were all over the pitch, getting 7 shots on goal in a 3-1 victory over the Vancouver Whitecaps.
8: It's eventually going to be mainly sunny out there today with a daytime high sitting at 20 degrees. In the evening, staying clear, low dropping to 6 overnight. Tomorrow, sunny and 21. Friday, sun and clouds, chance of showers and 17 with a windy forecast. On Saturday, cloudy, a chance of showers at a high of 12. Now, taking a look at the Drive BC Road Report, you guessed it, more of the same construction between Rossland and Nancy Green on Highway 3B and Highway 3B and Trail between DeVito Drive and Bear Creek Road. Other than that, no reported construction, but I know there are zones out there. So if you spot anything that's slowing the drive, text in 250-365-6100, the Glacier Honda Rock Line. From the GOAT Weather Booth, I'm Sam Pike.
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0: Hey, if you're a Johnny Reid fan, you've got something to look forward to this winter. The Canadian music icon and Juno Award winner is bringing his new retrospect show back to the interior in February. He's going to be doing four interior dates, starting over in Vernon, February 19th, Kelowna the 20th, then over in our own Trails, Charles Bailey Theatre, on the 21st, then he's heading over to Cranbrook. The Trail Show is probably the one we care most about around here. Saturday, February 21st at the Charles Bailey Theater. All of the shows start at 7:30, so they're reserved seating. Tickets already went on sale, so if Johnny Reid's your guy, I'd get on that sooner rather than later. His last shows in these venues moved pretty quickly. Johnny Reid in retrospect, coming to Trail February 21st, presented by Kootenai Concert Connection in association with Vista Radio Network.
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0: Hey, good morning. It's October 7th, and that means today is Canadian Beer Day. Now, a holiday I can understand. Canadian Beer Day is all about celebrating the Canadian beer industry and obviously the beverage itself. Beer has been around for a ridiculously long time. We're talking thousands of years here. In some periods of history, people actually drank beer because the brewing process could make it safer than questionable drinking water. So, when you crack one open today, you're participating in thousands of years of human history, and that's what I'm going with anyway. Obviously, if you're having one today, enjoy it responsibly. Canadian Beer Day is a pretty good excuse to get together with some buddies and try a few different Canadian ones. Happy Canadian Beer Day. Somebody had to invent this holiday, and I would like to thank them personally.
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1: I'm Greg Nesteroff. A 30-year-old Washington resident has been charged in relation to the Tumbler Ridge shooting. Officials say James Cody Bryant met 18-year-old shooter Jesse Van Rensselaer online, and the pair messaged each other daily in the months leading up to the attack. U.S. Attorney Neil Floyd announced the arrest in Seattle.
2: 30-year-old James Cody Bryant had the information and ability to alert law enforcement and even discussed that possibility with the shooter, but he chose not to. Instead, he encouraged and offered assistance to a murderer.
1: Bryant also allegedly sent the teen money and attempted to live stream the attack online. Bryant is charged with conspiracy to murder people in a foreign country and could face life in prison. An Angus Reid poll says the BC Conservatives are 5 points ahead of the NDP.
3: The poll says the Conservatives have the support of 48% of decided voters. That was up more than 10 points from mid-September, when the party was in the midst of a leadership crisis. 43% of voters supported the NDP, up from 35% just after the election call. Support for the BC Greens fell from a recent high of 13% last month to 7%. Emily Joveski, Vista News, Victoria.
1: The one BC candidate in Kootenay Monashy is billing himself as the true conservative in the race. Stephen Hill was involved with organizing for the BC Conservatives until recently, but he says the party was hijacked.
4: My question is, where's the Liberal on the ballot? Where's the United Party on the ballot? Well, they've all moved to the Conservative Party, and one BC is standing up as the conservative arm of the Conservative Party, and we're running head-to-head with the Liberals, and hoping that we could hold the balance of power in a conservative government.
1: The Castlegar resident ran federally for the Conservatives in 2011. The other candidates are the NDP Steve Morissette, Conservative Warren Mirko, and the Greens' Connie La Rochelle. You can cast your municipal ballot early with advance voting open today. The polls are open from 8 until 8. You're encouraged to check your local election information for locations. General voting day is Saturday, October 17th. Nelson's mayoral and council candidates will appear on stage at a forum tonight at Wildflower School. It's hosted by the Canadian Federation of University Women and the Nelson Teachers Association. It starts at 7. 3 people are running for mayor and 14 for council. The city manager in Grand Forks is thanking the outgoing council for their leadership over the last 4 years. Duncan Redfern told them they've left the city in a strong financial position.
5: You've used your interest, you've been entrepreneurial and brought in other revenue sources instead of using property taxes as your sole revenue, and you've done a really, really impressive job. And we'd really like to thank you for your solution-oriented approach.
1: Redfern highlighted council's decision to subsidize the local medical clinic to attract doctors, and he noted the tens of millions of dollars that have been spent in recent years on city infrastructure. And the number of homes changing hands in our area was up last month. Aiden McCloskey explains.
6: The latest stats from the Association Interior Realtors show 253 residential sales in September. That's down from August, but it's a 9.1% increase compared to the same month of 2024. New listings were down 4.1% year over year, but up from August. The association says demand remains high while supply is limited. Benchmark prices for single-family homes climbed 5% to $638,000. Condo prices were up nearly 14%, but townhome prices decreased 3.1%.
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8: In the NHL, the Toronto Maple Leafs rookie Gavin McKenna finally got his first couple of points of the season in a 5-4 overtime victory against the Nashville Predators. Carolina continues to torment Montreal in a 6-4 victory, and Ottawa falls to Detroit 5-3. As for the MLS, the Chicago Fire were all over the pitch, getting 7 shots on goal in a 3-1 victory over the Vancouver Whitecaps.

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Canucks hockey. Paul Cotter is making a pretty strong first impression over in Vancouver. The Canucks forward was named the NHL's third star of the week after putting up 4 goals and 2 assists in Vancouver's first 4 games. This isn't some guy who's been quietly hanging around the bottom of the lineup waiting for his chance. He has scored at even strength, on the power play, shorthanded, and in overtime. That's a pretty good way to introduce yourself. He scored the overtime winner in the home opener against Edmonton, and then followed that up with 2 points in the ridiculous 9-7 loss against the Oilers in Game 2. He hit the 300-game mark on Sunday and tied with Elias Pettersson for this team's scoring lead with 6 points. Now, obviously, he's not going to keep scoring 4 goals every 4 games. That's just not how hockey works, but I do like what we're seeing. And now Connor gives a little time to breathe because the Canucks don't play again until tomorrow night. Then a 6-game road trip beginning in Carolina. We'll see if that hot start continues.

0: Hey, if you haven't made it out to Linden Lane Farms for Pumpkin Fest yet, you've still got 2 weekends to do it. The 8th annual Pumpkin Fest is happening at the farm over in Christova, and the next stretch starts tomorrow and runs right through Thanksgiving Monday. 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
1: I'm Greg Nesteroff. A 30-year-old from Washington State has been arrested for allegedly helping coordinate February's mass shooting in Tumbler Ridge. Officials say James Cody Bryant is charged with conspiracy to murder people in a foreign country. U.S. Attorney Neil Floyd says authorities learned of Bryant's alleged involvement after the attack.
2: We learned that a person here in Western Washington had been in repeated contact with the shooter, offering advice, sending money, and even agreeing to live stream the horrific event.
1: RCMP have said 18-year-old Jesse Van Rootselaar killed six children and two women before killing herself. The FBI says the pair met online and communicated extensively over several months. BC's three major party leaders are set to face off in the only debate of the provincial campaign.
3: BC Conservative interim leader Lorne Dirksen, BC NDP leader David Eby, and BC Green leader Emily Lowen are set to participate in the live debate. It'll be televised and streamed on October 14th from 6:15 p.m. to 8 p.m. by all major broadcast networks in the province. It'll be moderated by Shachi Curl, president of the Angus Reid Institute. Advance voting in the provincial election is set for October 16th to 21st, with final voting day on October 24th. Emily Joveski, Vista News, Victoria.
1: Stephen Hill is running in Kootenay Monashie for 1BC, even though until a couple of weeks ago, he was organizing for the BC Conservatives. Hill says the Conservatives have been hijacked by former BC Liberals, and 1BC represents true Conservatives.
4: And we know we're not going to form government, but we're hoping that we'll get a 40-seat Conservative government with 1BC holding 5 to 10 seats in the balance of power in British Columbia.
1: Hill says he's trying to appeal to people who didn't vote last time.
4: What do I have to do to motivate you to get off the couch? So there's no split of vote because, quite simply, there is no vote to be split.
1: Hill will run against the NDP's Steve Morissette, the Conservatives' Warren Mirko, and the Greens' Connie La Rochelle. Nelson voters have a chance to hear tonight from municipal election candidates. The Canadian Federation of University Women and Nelson Teachers Association are hosting a forum at Wildflower School. It starts at 7. You can cast your ballot early with advance voting open today for local government elections. The polls are open from 8 until 8. You're encouraged to check your local election information for locations. General voting day is Saturday, October 17th. The outgoing Grand Forks City Council is winning praise from their chief administrator for their entrepreneurialism. Duncan Redfern thanked them for their leadership and governance this week, and he pointed to the tens of millions of dollars that have been invested in city infrastructure.
5: I hope council appreciates how huge that is for a community this size, and I think you go out there and look at other communities, you're not going to find anybody investing that kind of money and moving forward in at the same rate and capacity and just speed of this council.
1: Redfern says council has also left the city in a pretty strong financial position with $6 million in reserves. And residential real estate sales were up 9.1% last month in the Kootenay boundary. With more, here's Aidan McCloskey.
6: The Association of Interior Realtors says 253 homes changed hands in September. While that's up from the same time last year, it was down a bit from August. The number of new listings was down 4.1% from September 2025, but up from the previous month. Overall active listings grew 1.6% year over year. The association says overall activity remains ahead of last year and just below the 10-year average. Benchmark prices were up for single-family homes and condos, but down for townhomes.
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7: In the NHL, the Toronto Maple Leafs rookie Gavin McKenna finally got his first couple of points of the season in a 5-4 overtime victory against the Nashville Predators. Carolina continues to torment Montreal in a 6-4 victory, and Ottawa falls to Detroit 5-3. As for the MLS, the Chicago Fire were all over the pitch, getting 7 shots on goal in a 3-1 victory over the Vancouver Whitecaps.
8: It's eventually going to be mainly sunny out there today with a daytime high sitting at 20 degrees. In the evening, staying clear, low dropping to 6 overnight. Tomorrow, sunny and 21. Friday, sun and clouds, chance of showers and 17 with a windy forecast. On Saturday, cloudy, a chance of showers and a high of 12. Now, taking a look at the Dry BC Road Report. You guessed it, more of the same construction between Rossland and Nancy Green on Highway 3B and Highway 3B in Trail between DeVito Drive and Bear Creek Road. Other than that, no reported construction, but I know there are zones out there. So if you spot anything that's slowing the drive, text in 250-365-6100, the Glacier Honda Rock Line. From the GOAT Weather Booth, I'm Sam Pike.
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0: friends are like assholes. Everyone's got one. Even Sam. It's time for Sam Says So on the GOAT.
1: Sam Says So today, and today I'm saying learn something new. Seriously, pick up a new skill, even if you're terrible at it at first. I've been trying to do that myself lately. I've gotten into book rebinding, tried my hand at woodworking. Let me tell you, not exactly threatening the professionals in that department, but I am having fun with it. Now I'm finally adding some more time to properly learn the piano, which is going to be a long-term project, but that's kind of the point. You don't have to be good at something immediately. You can suck at it. That is allowed. You can make things ugly, play the wrong notes, cut a piece of wood slightly too short, clue your fingers together, whatever. You're learning, so find something you've always wanted to try and give it a shot. You might discover a new hobby, or you might just discover you're terrible at it. Either way, you got a story.
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1: I'm Greg Nesteroff. A 30-year-old Washington resident has been charged in relation to the Tumbler Ridge shooting. Officials say James Cody Bryant met 18-year-old shooter Jesse Van Rensselaer online, and the pair messaged each other daily in the months leading up to the attack. U.S. Attorney Neil Floyd announced the arrest in Seattle.
2: 30-year-old James Cody Bryant had the information and ability to alert law enforcement and even discussed that possibility with the shooter, but he chose not to. Instead, he encouraged and offered assistance to a murderer.
1: Bryant also allegedly sent the teen money and attempted to live stream the attack online. Bryant is charged with conspiracy to murder people in a foreign country and could face life in prison. An Angus Reid poll says the BC Conservatives are 5 points ahead of the NDP.
3: The poll says the Conservatives have the support of 48% of decided voters. That was up more than 10 points from mid-September, when the party was in the midst of a leadership crisis. 43% of voters supported the NDP, up from 35% just after the election call. Support for the BC Greens fell from a recent high of 13% last month to 7%. Emily Joveski, Vista News, Victoria.
1: The one BC candidate in Kootenay Monashy is billing himself as the true conservative in the race. Stephen Hill was involved with organizing for the BC Conservatives until recently, but he says the party was hijacked.
4: My question is, where's the Liberal on the ballot? Where's the United Party on the ballot? Well, they've all moved to the Conservative Party, and one BC is standing up as the conservative arm of the Conservative Party, and we're running head-to-head with the Liberals, and hoping that we could hold the balance of power in a conservative government.
1: The Castlegar resident ran federally for the Conservatives in 2011. The other candidates are the NDP Steve Morissette, Conservative Warren Mirko, and the Greens' Connie LaRochelle. You can cast your municipal ballot early with advance voting open today. The polls are open from 8 until 8. You're encouraged to check your local election information for locations. General voting day is Saturday, October 17th. Nelson's mayoral and council candidates will appear on stage at a forum tonight at Wildflower School. It's hosted by the Canadian Federation of University Women and the Nelson Teachers Association. It starts at 7. 3 people are running for mayor and 14 for council. The city manager in Grand Forks is thanking the outgoing council for their leadership over the last 4 years. Duncan Redfern told them they've left the city in a strong financial position.
5: You've used your interest, you've been entrepreneurial and brought in other revenue sources instead of using property taxes as your sole revenue, and you've done a really, really impressive job. And we'd really like to thank you for your solution-oriented approach.
1: Redfern highlighted council's decision to subsidize the local medical clinic to attract doctors, and he noted the tens of millions of dollars that have been spent in recent years on city infrastructure. And the number of homes changing hands in our area was up last month. Aiden McCloskey explains.
6: The latest stats from the Association Interior Realtors show 253 residential sales in September. That's down from August, but it's a 9.1% increase compared to the same month of 2024. New listings were down 4.1% year over year, but up from August. The association says demand remains high while supply is limited. Benchmark prices for single-family homes climbed 5% to $638,000. Condo prices were up nearly 14%, but townhome prices decreased 3.1%.
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7: In the NHL, the Toronto Maple Leafs rookie Gavin McKenna finally got his first couple of points of the season in a 5-4 overtime victory against the Nashville Predators. Carolina continues to torment Montreal in a 6-4 victory, and Ottawa falls to Detroit 5-3. As for the MLS, the Chicago Fire were all over the pitch, getting 7 shots on goal in a 3-1 victory over the Vancouver Whitecaps.
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9: Goat Weather. It's eventually going to be mainly sunny out there today with a daytime high sitting at 20 degrees. In the evening, staying clear, low dropping to 6 overnight. Tomorrow, sunny and 20.

Hey, the Rosslyn Public Library is bringing back their annual escape room, and this year's theme is pretty great. You're going to be going down the rabbit hole into Wonderland because you are late for a very important date. It's Alice in Wonderland, an escape room running October 22nd through the 24th with a variety of time slots available. You need groups of 4 to 8 people, and it's free. It's for ages 12 and up. Younger participants can come with an adult in the group. So grab some friends, family, hey, coworkers. Why not lock yourself in a room with your boss, hey? Whoever you think you can actually trust when you're in a locked room with puzzles. You got clues, you got puzzles, you got yourself, and that's pretty much it. It's free. No real reason to not give it a shot. Registration is required. Space is limited. Check out the Rosslyn Public Library website. Get your group together. Remember, if you get trapped in Wonderland, it's on you. The Ghost.

0: Got a quick reminder for y'all out there. Advanced voting in Casagar's 2026 general local election is today. The first opportunity, that is. There are two advanced voting days, today, October 7th, the next, Wednesday, the 14th. Both days, voting's open from 8 in the morning till 8 at night at the Casagar District Recreation Complex on 6th Avenue. If you're not on the voters list, you can register right there. You do need two pieces of ID, though, with at least one showing your signature. Curbside voting also available if you can't make it inside. So if you know October 17th is not going to work for you, you got an option today. Again, advance voting today, October 14th, 8 a.m. to 8 p.m. at the Rec Complex. Definitely worth checking out if you can't get out there on October 17th.
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1: I'm Greg Nesteroff. A 30-year-old from Washington State has been arrested for allegedly helping coordinate February's mass shooting in Tumbler Ridge. Officials say James Cody Bryant is charged with conspiracy to murder people in a foreign country. U.S. Attorney Neil Floyd says authorities learned of Bryant's alleged involvement after the attack.
2: We learned that a person here in Western Washington had been in repeated contact with the shooter, offering advice, sending money, and even agreeing to live stream the horrific event.
1: RCMP have said 18-year-old Jesse Van Rootselaar killed six children and two women before killing herself. The FBI says the pair met online and communicated extensively over several months. BC's three major party leaders are set to face off in the only debate of the provincial campaign.
3: BC Conservative Interim Leader Lorne Dirksen, BC NDP Leader David Eby, and BC Green Leader Emily Lowen are set to participate in the live debate. It'll be televised and streamed on October 14th from 6:15 p.m. to 8 p.m. by all major broadcast networks in the province. It'll be moderated by Shachi Curl, president of the Angus Reid Institute. Advance voting in the provincial election is set for October 16th to 21st, with final voting day on October 24th. Emily Joveski, Vista News, Victoria.
1: Stephen Hill is running in Kootenay Monashee for 1BC, even though until a couple of weeks ago, he was organizing for the BC Conservatives. Hill says the Conservatives have been hijacked by former BC Liberals, and 1BC represents true Conservatives.
4: And we know we're not going to form government, but we're hoping that we'll get a 40-seat Conservative government with 1BC holding 5 to 10 seats in the balance of power in British Columbia.
1: Hill says he's trying to appeal to people who didn't vote last time.
4: What do I have to do to motivate you to get off the couch? So there's no split of vote because, quite simply, there is no vote to be split.
1: Hill will run against the NDP's Steve Morissette, the Conservatives' Warren Mirko, and the Greens' Connie LaRochelle. Nelson voters have a chance to hear tonight from municipal election candidates. The Canadian Federation of University Women and Nelson Teachers Association are hosting a forum at Wildflower School. It starts at 7. You can cast your ballot early with advance voting open today for local government elections. The polls are open from 8 until 8. You're encouraged to check your local election information for locations. General voting day is Saturday, October 17th. The outgoing Grand Forks City Council is winning praise from their chief administrator for their entrepreneurialism. Duncan Redfern thanked them for their leadership and governance this week, and he pointed to the tens of millions of dollars that have been invested in city infrastructure.
5: I hope council appreciates how huge that is for a community this size, and I think you go out there and look at other communities, you're not going to find anybody investing that kind of money and moving forward in at the same rate and capacity and just speed of this council.
1: Redfern says council has also left the city in a pretty strong financial position with $6 million in reserves. And residential real estate sales were up 9.1% last month in the Kootenay boundary. With more, here's Aidan McCloskey.
6: The Association of Interior Realtors says 253 homes changed hands in September. While that's up from the same time last year, it was down a bit from August. The number of new listings was down 4.1% from September 2025, but up from the previous month. Overall active listings grew 1.6% year over year. The association says overall activity remains ahead of last year and just below the 10-year average. Benchmark prices were up for single-family homes and condos, but down for townhomes.
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7: In the NHL, the Toronto Maple Leafs rookie Gavin McKenna finally got his first couple of points of the season in a 5-4 overtime victory against the Nashville Predators. Carolina continues to torment Montreal in a 6-4 victory, and Ottawa falls to Detroit 5-3. As for the MLS, the Chicago Fire were all over the pitch, getting 7 shots on goal in a 3-1 victory over the Vancouver Whitecaps.
8: It's eventually going to be mainly sunny out there today with a daytime high sitting at 20 degrees. In the evening, staying clear, low dropping to 6 overnight. Tomorrow, sunny and 21. Friday, sun and clouds, chance of showers and 17 with a windy forecast. On Saturday, cloudy, a chance of showers and a high of 12. Now, taking a look at the Drive BC Road Report. You guessed it, more of the same construction between Rosslyn and Nancy Green on Highway 3B and Highway 3B and Trail between DeVito Drive and Bear Creek Road. Other than that, no reported construction, but I know there are zones out there. So if you spot anything that's slowing the drive, text in 250-365-6100, the Glacier Honda Rock Line. From the GOAT Weather Booth, I'm Sam Pike.
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0: Hey, good morning. Sam here, keeping you company on the Power Rock Morning. Hey, some live music coming up this Saturday night in Rosslyn. Denise Marie is performing in the Lily Mae Room at the Rosslyn Miners Hall as part of the Rosslyn Council for Arts and Culture's performance series. She's bringing with her some pretty great company. Nelson's Local, Rob Fay, Don McDonald, and Sapphire Guthrie. You got a great night of live music, a really, really cool venue, and a chance to check out some Kootenai talent this Saturday night in Rosslyn. Tickets available through the Rosslyn Arts Council. If you've never seen Denise perform live, it's definitely a great opportunity to change that. Bryce had an interview with Denise. You can stop by her Facebook page. It's 993thego-CKQR for all the information, the full interview, and more.
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2: Okay, we're bringing it back. I got requests from listeners. It's time for a Work It Out Wednesday. Changing things up a little bit. We got a listener, three fake clues about what they do for a living. It's your job to figure it out. This week, we're trying to figure out Paul. What does Paul do for a living? Here are your clues. Paul says, number one, I spend a lot of time watching, even when nothing seems to be happening. Clue number two, people usually notice me when things go wrong. And clue number three, I help make sure everyone follows the rules. That's all you're getting, watching when nothing seems to be happening. People notice you when something goes wrong and you're there to make sure everybody follows the rule. What does Paul do for a living? I'm not giving out any more hints. You got to work this one out. Happy Work It Out Wednesday.
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1: I'm Greg Nesteroff. A 30-year-old Washington resident has been charged in relation to the Tumbler Ridge shooting. Officials say James Cody Bryant met 18-year-old shooter Jesse Van Rensselaer online, and the pair messaged each other daily in the months leading up to the attack. U.S. Attorney Neil Floyd announced the arrest in Seattle.
2: 30-year-old James Cody Bryant had the information and ability to alert law enforcement and even discussed that possibility with the shooter, but he chose not to. Instead, he encouraged and offered assistance to a murderer.
1: Bryant also allegedly sent the teen money and attempted to live stream the attack online. Bryant is charged with conspiracy to murder people in a foreign country and could face life in prison. An Angus Reid poll says the BC Conservatives are 5 points ahead of the NDP.
3: The poll says the Conservatives have the support of 48% of decided voters. That was up more than 10 points from mid-September, when the party was in the midst of a leadership crisis. 43% of voters supported the NDP, up from 35% just after the election call. Support for the BC Greens fell from a recent high of 13% last month to 7%. Emily Joveski, Vista News, Victoria.
1: The one BC candidate in Kootenay Monashie is billing himself as the true conservative in the race. Stephen Hill was involved with organizing for the BC Conservatives until recently, but he says the party was hijacked.
4: My question is, where's the Liberal on the ballot? Where's the United Party on the ballot? Well, they've all moved to the Conservative Party, and one BC is standing up as the conservative arm of the Conservative Party, and we're running head-to-head with the Liberals, and hoping that we could hold the balance of power in a Conservative government.
1: The Castlegar resident ran federally for the Conservatives in 2011. The other candidates are the NDP Steve Morissette, Conservative Warren Mirko, and the Greens' Connie La Rochelle. You can cast your municipal ballot early with advance voting open today. The polls are open from 8 until 8. You're encouraged to check your local election information for locations. General voting day is Saturday, October 17th. Nelson's mayoral and council candidates will appear on stage at a forum tonight at Wildflower School. It's hosted by the Canadian Federation of University Women and the Nelson Teachers Association. It starts at 7. Three people are running for mayor and 14 for council. The city manager in Grand Forks is thanking the outgoing council for their leadership over the last 4 years. Duncan Redfern told them they've left the city in a strong financial position.
5: You've used your interests, you've been entrepreneurial and brought in other revenue sources instead of using property taxes as your sole revenue, and you've done a really, really impressive job, and we'd really like to thank you for your solution-oriented approach.
1: Redfern highlighted council's decision to subsidize the local medical clinic to attract doctors, and he noted the tens of millions of dollars that have been spent in recent years on city infrastructure. And the number of homes changing hands in our area was up last month. Aiden McCloskey explains.
6: The latest stats from the Association Interior Realtors show 253 residential sales in September. That's down from August, but it's a 9.1% increase compared to the same month of 2024. New listings were down 4.1% year over year, but up from August. The association says demand remains high while supply is limited. Benchmark prices for single-family homes climbed 5% to $638,000. Condo prices were up nearly 14%, but townhome prices decreased 3.1%.

0: in the evening, staying clear, low dropping to 6 overnight. Tomorrow, sunny and 21. Friday, sun and clouds, chance of showers and 17 with a windy forecast. On Saturday, cloudy, a chance of showers and a high of 12. Now, taking a look at the Drive BC Road Report. You guessed it, more of the same construction between Rossland and Nancy Green on Highway 3B and Highway 3B and Trail between DeVito Drive and Bear Creek Road. Other than that, no reported construction, but I know there are zones out there, so if you spot anything that's slowing the drive, text in 250-365-6100, the Glacier Honda Rock Line. From the GOAT Weather Booth, I'm Sam Pike.
1: 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That's it. The GOAT.

Good morning, Sam Pike here on the Power Rock Morning. Let's go back in time together for a day in music history. I'm talking 1995. Alanis Morissette's Jagged Little Pill hits number one on the Billboard 200. That album was absolutely everywhere. Ironic, hand in my pocket, and of course, you ought to know. You really couldn't escape Alanis in the mid-90s, and I mean that in the best possible way. What's crazy is Jagged Little Pill had already been out for about four-ish months before it finally reached number one. And then it kept going. It became Billboard's best-selling album of the 1990s. That is huge. Going on to sell more than 30 million copies worldwide. And, of course, Canadian artist who completely reinvented herself, going from about two dance pop albums to this angry, emotional, guitar-heavy record. Not a bad career pivot. This is You Ought to Know.

0: Hey, Sam here. If you were a big Johnny Reid fan, you got something to look forward to this winter. The Canadian music icon and Juno Award winner is bringing his new In Retrospect show back to the interior in February. Four interior dates, starting with Vernon, February 19th, Kelowna the 20th, and then one a little closer to home, Trails Charles Bailey Theater on the 21st, Cranbrook the 22nd. The trail show is probably the one we really care about around here. Saturday, February 21st at the Charles Bailey Theater. All shows start at 7:30 and they are reserved seating, but tickets are on sale right now. If Johnny Reid's your guy, I'd get on that sooner rather than later.
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Hey, good morning. It's a very special day today, October 7th. It is Canadian Beer Day, a holiday Sam Pike can definitely get behind. Canadian beer is all about celebrating Canadian beer and the industry, and obviously, well, the beverage itself. The beer has been around for a ridiculously long time, thousands of years. In some periods of history, actually, it was safer to drink beer than it was drink water. So really, when you crack one open today, you're participating in thousands of years of human history. That's what I'm going with anyway. Obviously, if you're having one out there today, enjoy responsibly. But Canadian Beer Day is a pretty good excuse just to get together with some buddies, try a few different Canadian beers, or maybe raise a glass to the people who make the stuff. Happy Canadian Beer Day.

0: And that's going to do it for me this Wednesday morning. Thanks for hanging out with me, whether you've been here since the first song or just caught the last little bit here. Hope I made the morning a little bit more fun and gave you something to laugh about along the way. Now go enjoy your Wednesday. We're halfway through the week, which means the weekend is officially getting closer. Sam Pike, signing off. Have a great day. Take care of yourselves. I'll see you guys tomorrow morning.
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what we've got here is failure to communicate. Some men you just can't reach. So you get what we had here last week, which is the way he wants it.

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1: I'm Kate Brown. Nelson police are looking for a missing 48-year-old man. The man is only identified as Colin or Buzz. He was last seen shortly after midnight Tuesday around Heridge Lane and Hendrick Street. He was wearing an orange hoodie with 12 monkeys written on it, plus khaki pants and a leather jacket. Go to MyNelsonNow.com to see his picture. A 30-year-old from Washington State has been arrested for allegedly helping coordinate February's mass shooting in Tumbler Ridge. Officials say James Cody Bryant is charged with conspiracy to murder people in a foreign country. U.S. Attorney Neil Floyd says authorities learned of Bryant's alleged involvement after the attack.
2: We learned that a person here in Western Washington had been in repeated contact with the shooter, offering advice, sending money, and even agreeing to live stream the horrific event.
1: RCMP have said 18-year-old Jessie Van Roosler killed six children and two women before killing herself. The FBI says the pair met online and communicated extensively over several months. BC's three major party leaders are set to face off in the only debate of the provincial campaign. Here's Vista Radio provincial reporter Emily Joveski with the details.
3: BC Conservative interim leader Lauren Dirksen, BC NDP leader David Eby, and BC Green leader Emily Lowen are set to participate in the live debate. It'll be televised and streamed on October 14th from 6:15 p.m. to 8 p.m. by all major broadcast networks in the province. It'll be moderated by Shachi Curl, president of the Angus Reid Institute. Advance voting in the provincial election is set for October 16th to 21st, with final voting day on October 21st. Emily Joveski, Vista News, Victoria.
1: Stephen Hill is running in the Kootenay Monashee for 1BC, even though up until a couple of weeks ago he was organising for the BC Conservatives. He says the Conservatives have been hijacked by former BC Liberals and 1BC represents true Conservatives.
4: And we know we're not going to form government, but we're hoping that we'll get a 40-seat Conservative government with 1BC holding 5 to 10 seats in the balance of power in British Columbia.
1: Hill says he's trying to appeal to people who didn't vote last time.
4: What do I have to do to motivate you to get off the couch? So there's no split of vote because, quite simply, there is no vote to be split.
1: Hill will run against the NDP Steve Morissette, the Conservatives Warren Mirko, and the Greens Connie LaRochelle. You can cast your municipal ballot early with advance voting open today. Advance polls are open from 8 a.m. to 8 p.m. You're encouraged to check your local election information for polling times and locations. General voting day is Saturday, October 17. Nelson voters have a chance to hear tonight from municipal election candidates. The Canadian Federation of University Women and Nelson Teachers Association are hosting a forum at Wildflower School. It starts at 7. And residential real estate sales were up 9.1% last month in the Kootenay boundary. With more, here's Aidan McCloskey.
5: The Association of Interior Realtors says 253 homes changed hands in September. While that's up from the same time last year, it was down a bit from August. The number of new listings was down 4.1% from September 2025, but up from the previous month. Overall active listings grew 1.6% year over year. The association says overall activity remains ahead of last year and just below the 10-year average. Benchmark prices were up for single-family homes and condos, but down for townhomes.
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1: Two sports and three games are on the ice tonight for the NHL, with the Winnipeg Jets hosting the Colorado Avalanche, while Sidney Crosby and the Penguins visit Alex Ovechkin and the Capitals, and later Edmonton Oilers are in Anaheim to face the Ducks.
0: Goat, roads and weather.
1: Out on the roads, and drivers can expect some construction delays across the West Kootenays. On Highway 3A, road construction is underway on weekdays from 7 a.m. until 5 p.m. Drivers should allow for up to 20 minutes delays. On Highway 6 at Slocan Park, crews are carrying out a culvert replacement. Motorists can expect delays of up to 15 minutes throughout the work zone. And further south, paving continues on Highway 3 between Summit Creek Bridge and Kootenay Pass. Work is underway from 7 to 7 until this Saturday. To the weather, a mainly sunny one today with a top of 21 degrees in Nelson, Trail and Castlegar and 22 in Grand Forks. Tonight, a few clouds about with fog developing before the morning as we drop to a low of 6 for most centres and 4 degrees in Grand Forks.
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1: 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The Boeing 747 makes its debut commercial flight. 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
1: I'm Kate Brown. The BC Conservatives say if elected, they would aim to hire 250 more police officers and increase the BC RCMP by 500 officers over the next 5 years. Conservative interim leader Lorne Dawkson detailed the party's plans to address addiction, mental health and street disorder.
2: We will deploy more police to hard-hit neighbourhoods to deal with street-level crime.
1: He says a Conservative government would seek to amend the Mental Health Act to give police more power to order people into involuntary care. He says it would also end safe supply programs that provide people with prescribed alternatives to toxic street drugs. Meanwhile, BC NDP leader David Eby is pledging more healthcare supports for seniors. He says his government, if re-elected, will fund 500 additional workers for home care.
3: It means less pressure on our hospitals. It means less pressure on family caregivers. It means more dignity for seniors.
1: He also says the province would make the shingles vaccine free for all adults over the age of 50 and those with immune conditions. The BC Green candidate in Kootenay Monashee isn't thrilled to be running in a snap election. Betrayal's Connie La Rochelle says it gives her party a chance to share its message about looking after people.
4: If you don't look after the people cannot look after the environment. You know, if people are struggling with three or four jobs, do they care about recycling? Do they care about any of the land stewardship things? No. And that's not their fault. They need to put food on their table.
1: The Greens are proposing a one-time tax on people with net wealth over $50 million. La Rochelle is up against incumbent New Democrat Steve Morissette, BC Conservative Warren Mirko, and 1BC's Stephen Hill. An Ontario man accused of committing an assault near the Edgewood Ostrich Farm last year is standing trial this week. Timothy Reagan is charged with assault, assault with a weapon and mischief. His trial begins today in the cusp and continues tomorrow. Police said Reagan was arrested after a 73-year-old woman was injured in September 2025. The Canadian Food Inspection Agency subsequently had the ostriches killed in a case that drew international attention. Castlegar's new sewage plan is making some baby steps. Engineering manager Ryan Nittery says the province recently provided comments on their first phase report.
5: Overall, feedback was good. It was constructive. It was supportive. Primarily, it was directed towards the terms of reference for the environmental impact study. But beyond that, it's an exciting milestone for the team.
1: The second phase involves evaluating treatment options and is expected to take a year to a year and a half. The third phase will outline an implementation plan. Actually designing and building a new sewage treatment plan could take 5 to 15 years and cost up to $82 million. And Nelson's pickleball players now have more options to hit the court at Lakeside Park. The city has installed two new tournament-quality pickleball net systems following a request from local players for improved public access. The portable nets can be rolled into place on courts already lined for pickleball while keeping the space available for tennis and basketball. The nets came in slightly under the city's approved $6,000 budget.
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1: Two sports and three games are on the ice tonight for the NHL, with the Winnipeg Jets hosting the Colorado Avalanche, while Sidney Crosby and the Penguins visit Alex Ovechkin and the Capitals, and later Edmonton Oilers are in Anaheim to face the Ducks. Out on the roads and not too much holding up our highways for your Wednesday. However, it's always good to know before you go, so check the Drive BC website before heading out. To the weather, a few clouds about tonight with fog developing by the morning as we drop to a low of 6 degrees in Trail, Castlegar and Nelson, and 4 degrees in Grand Forks. Tomorrow, much the same as today, mainly sunny once the fog clears and a high of 21 and a low of 7. And then it looks like there could be some rain in the forecast to see out the working week and into the weekend.
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